Domenico Scarlatti's Sonata in C Minor, his 11th, with 555 being the end of things. That was the Heinrich Albert Duo's performance. A tune now from Czech composer Antonín Dvořák that sounds for all the world like an old folk tune. But the truth is, Dvořák actually composed it himself in 1880 as part of a song cycle he called Gypsy Songs. It's Dvořák's beloved songs my mother taught me. The lyrics speak about memories and music and the powerful connection between generations, themes that still resonate today. Here's the Talich String Quartet to play for us on Classical King, Songs My Mother Taught Me.

A sweet tune with lots of memories in it from Antonín Dvořák, songs My Mother Taught Me. That was the Talich String Quartet's performance at Classical King. 7 minutes now after 5 o'clock. Well, we often have to guess at what a composer had in mind when they write a piece of music. Wonder what that was all about. Well, in the case of Claude Debussy's Arabesques, we knew exactly what he meant because he wrote it down. He said that was the age of the wonderful arabesque, when music was subject to the laws of beauty inscribed in the movements of nature herself. Let's give a listen for the sounds of nature in Debussy's Arabesque No. 1 in E, played for us by Hélène Guillemot.

On Classical King, Claude Debussy's Arabesque No. 1 in E, The Sounds of Nature, he said. It's 12 minutes after 5 o'clock here at Classical King, and I have a tune now that reveals an intimate side of its composer, Edward Elgar, inspired by an essay by the Victorian writer Charles Lamb called Dream Children, A Reverie. And in the story, Lamb imagines children that he never actually had. And Elgar's music captures that same bittersweet feeling of memory, imagination, longing. Holly is going to perform Elgar's Dream Children. Mark Elder is going to conduct.

On classical King Edward Elgar's Dream Children, Halle was conducting Mark Elder. On classical King, 20 minutes after 5 o'clock. Well, how about we beam ourselves down to a Brazilian ballroom, rubbing shoulders with the well-heeled of the day, enjoying some fine wine and a lot of great music. Brazilian composer Heitor Villa-Lobos sets the scene with his Prelude No. 5, which he subtitled Homage to Social Life. Nicholas Galusis is going to play for us on the King FM Classical Commute.

Nicholas Galusis was the guitarist for that piece from Hector Villa-Lobos, his Prelude No. 5 in D, an homage to social life. It's 5:23 on the King FM Classical Commute. Well, we have a poem of unrequited love by German poet Heinrich Heine, catching the eye of young Felix Mendelssohn, who turned that passion into a beautiful love song, part of Mendelssohn's 6 songs for voice and piano. It's called On Wings of Song, and it starts on Wings of Song, sweetheart, I carry you away, away to the fields of the Ganges, where I know the most beautiful place. Nice, huh? Sure beats flowers and a box of chocolates, right? Here to play Mendelssohn's song is Michael Lewin on Classical King.

0: That was pianist Michael Lewin playing for us Mendelssohn's On Wings of Song. 5:28 here on the King FM Classical Commute. Mike Brooks, your commute buddy, happened to be taking care of relaxing tunes for you every weekday between 5 and 6 o'clock so that you can relax and deal with the traffic chaos. I know how that goes. In the meantime, coming up in just a sec, we're going to check out a tune from a guy they call the Master of Melancholy. I call him just so relaxing. His name is John Dowland, and one of his songs is up next.
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On Classical King, we heard Nancy Haddon playing flute for John Dowland's Come Again, Sweet Love Doth Now Invite. On Classical King, it is 5:33, and I have an opportune now that has become a staple of film, TV shows, and commercials. It was penned long ago, before those things had even been dreamed of. It was 1883 when Leo Delibes wrote his opera Lakme, and no doubt had no idea that this tune would take on a life of its own. We are down by the riverside with Lakme and Malika picking flowers for this legendary duet, the Flower Duet, on the King FM Classical Commute.

On the King FM Classical Commute from Leo Delibes' Lakme, Vien Malika, the Flower Duet. That was the Paris National Comic Opera Theater Orchestra. Marie Mesplé was the soprano and Danielle Millet was the mezzo-soprano. Well, coming up now, a work that shows just how versatile the harp can be. The Harp Sonata by Paul Hindemith. Hindemith could play nearly every instrument in the orchestra. He was an accomplished violist, violinist, conductor, pianist, teacher, and that deep practical knowledge helped him write remarkably idiomatic music for instruments that a lot of composers overlooked, including the harp. Here's Judy Lohman to bring Hindemith's gem to life, this Harp Sonata on Classical King.

On the King FM Classical Commute, Beethoven's Bagatelle in A minor, we know it as Fur Elise. Roland Pontanen was the pianist on the Classical Commute. About 5 minutes to go till 6. Remember, Lisa Bergman coming up at 6 o'clock with the King FM Classical Dinner Hour. She'll serve you up your appetizer, the main course, and, of course, dessert, too. All of that with Lisa Bergman and the King FM Classical Dinner Hour. Music for your dining pleasure coming up at 6. Meantime, next on our commute, something likely on our short list of tunes to relax by. With traffic slow and our first rain in a while, it is a bit slippery out there for this afternoon. Afternoon's King FM Classical Commute, so we can all use a little chill music, right? Here is Johann Pachelbel's Canon in D, the Taverner Players, led by Andrew Parrott.

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1: 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I'm Lisa Bergman, glad to have you at the table. Coming up, we will enjoy something on this earth that can spray, cascade, babble, and more. The whole nine yards coming up in about 9 minutes. But right now, it's party time with Berlioz's Roman Carnival Overture with the Lyon National Orchestra, Leonard Slatkin conducting.

Berlioz's Roman Carnival Overture with the Lyon National Orchestra, Leonard Slatkin conducting. On the Classical Dinner Hour, Classical Happy Hour, every weeknight at 6, I'm Lisa Bergman, and it is indeed happy. With this next work, it's playful. Playing Waters by Ravel. And it describes the two atoms of hydrogen and one atom of oxygen that create what's responsible for all living organisms on this earth and our oceans, lakes, rivers, rain. It can cascade. It can be a babbling brook. Heck, it could even form a geyser in your bathroom with a plumbing leak. Let's enjoy the sound of Playful Waters with the rippling fingers of pianist Christina Ortiz.

0: Ravel's Jeux d'eau, or Playing Waters, with Christina Ortiz, pianist. On the Classical Dinner Hour, Classical Happy Hour, every weeknight at 6, I'm Lisa Bergman. Coming up, music that's not too far removed from Woody Guthrie's Roll On, Columbia, Roll on Classical King, in about 6 minutes.
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the Emerson String Quartet playing Henry Purcell's Fantasy in Four Parts on the Classical Dinner Hour, music to dine by every weeknight at 6. I'm Lisa Berkman. Do you remember the lyrics? Green Douglas firs where the waters cut through, down her wild mountains and canyons she flew. Canadian Northwest to the ocean so blue, roll on, Columbia, roll on. The lyrics to Woody Guthrie's big hit, Roll On, Columbia. Well, across the Atlantic Ocean on a very different river was Robert Schumann, equally in love with his river of choice, the Rhine, where he and Clara would visit often to sit on its banks. It didn't matter where.

Schumann's Third Symphony, written after realizing he was having a love affair with the Rhine River, his Rhenish Symphony. We heard Franz Melser-Rust conducting the London Philharmonic Orchestra. On the Classical Dinner Hour, Classical Happy Hour, every weeknight at 6, I'm Lisa Bergman. Happy to present, coming up in less than 3 minutes, a program that amplifies the voices of composers and performers of color. And tonight, it has a certain springtime feel to it. Unmute the Voices, just 3 minutes away. Right now, Johann Strauss Sr. gets us there with his Radetzky March with the Cincinnati Pops, Eric Kunzel conducting.

Johann Strauss Sr.'s The Radetzky March with the Cincinnati Pops Orchestra led by Eric Kunzel. On the Classical Dinner Hour, classical mocktails here and now, and we are celebrating tonight what's coming up next, a program that amplifies the voices of composers and performers of color. And tonight's program with the inimitable Dr. Quinton Morris is music that's spirited and uplifting, music of spring with a rich history. And it's next. Unmute the Voices right after this.

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Hey, everybody. Welcome to another episode of Unmute the Voices, the show that amplifies the voices of the underrepresented in classical music. And in this case, it's composers and performers. It's your best friend for the hour, Dr. Quentin Morris. So glad that you're here with me today. And man, it's spring. Finally, right? Oh my gosh, all the gray weather that we've been having here in the Pacific Northwest. I'm glad that we're turning a corner and the sun is out more. We've got a great show lined up for you today. You know, when I'm organizing this music, I'm thinking about you in mind and music that, you know, if you're in your car and you're sitting in traffic or you're just moving along, I'm always thinking about music that is going to keep you spirited and uplifted and, of course, have some rich history behind the music, because all of the music is just so beautiful. There's so many beautiful moments in the music that I think are perfect for any occasion. And so we're going to get into this first piece, which is a different type of piece, because I don't think I've ever played this on Unmute the Voices, or maybe I have, maybe once, but this is music that feels like it belongs in a movie. You know, it's music that from really the first note is just has this burst of energy that's blended with very bold brass, almost like fanfare, because the music's just so rhythmic and it has this very jazz-like feel that is celebratory and has moments of triumph. The music is vibrant, it's infectious, and full of drama that will keep you on the edge of your seat. So if you're driving in the car right now, hold on to the steering wheel, not the seat, and listen for the brass instruments and percussion that are going to give this music this almost cinema-like feel when you're listening to it. It also has kind of like this festive parade feel as well. Okay, so let's get right into it. Here is Fanfare for Life, written by Kima Williams with the Czech National Symphony Orchestra performing with Paul Freeman conducting, right here on Unmute the Voices.

We just listened to Kima Williams' Fanfare for Life with Paul Freeman conducting the Czech National Symphony Orchestra. Could you hear the cinematic sounds in the piece? Did it sound like you were listening to a movie? Hit me up. Let me know what you thought. Feedback at king.org. Let me know. Could you hear that? Thanks so much for joining me for this hour. You're listening to Unmute the Voices, the show that introduces classical music listeners like you to pieces written and performed by people of color. It's your buddy for the hour, Dr. Quentin Morris. I'm so glad you're here with me. Today's show is all new music. A lot of it we've never heard before or heard it very randomly. So it's really great that you're joining me for this hour to listen to this fantastic music. Okay, so this next piece is a piece that was written by a composer who was considered to be the first Black woman composer to have a major career in classical music. She was born in the 20th century, heavily influenced by her favorite composer, Tchaikovsky. And you can actually hear some of his influence in her music. A lot of her music became lost actually after she passed away. And over the last several years, it's been rediscovered. And now orchestras, soloists, chamber orchestras, chamber ensembles are all going crazy studying and performing her music because people just consider it to be that good. So good that people are even recording Grammy Awards or winning Grammy Awards for recording her music. So let's get into this and listen to one of her pieces now. Here is Florence Price's Piano Quintet in E minor, performed by the Catalyst Quartet with Michelle Ken on piano, right here on Unmute the Voices.

Now, wasn't that piece something? That was Florence Price's Piano Quintet in E Minor, performed by the Catalyst Quartet. You know you gotta write in and let me

0: St. Mark's Cathedral Music Series, presenting All Bach on the Flintrop Organ. Renee Ann Luprette, described as technically nimble and dynamic, will perform St. Mark's annual All Bach program on the mighty Flintrop Organ. Friday, May 15th at 7:30. 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
1: Okay, it's your buddy, Dr. Quentin Morris with Unmute the Voices, and I'm back. So the final piece that we're going to listen to is a symphony that was created to inspire both community and celebration among all of its listeners. The music is symbolic in a way that is of African-American music, really, that you'd hear in the community. Syncopated rhythms, lush, long melodies, and an influence of spirituals. So the composer who we're going to listen to, he's a really interesting story. At the age of 13, this composer ran away from home to study music full-time at Tuskegee Institute, now Tuskegee College, to study with the president of the college. The president at that time was Booker T. Washington. This composer was able to pay for his tuition by working in the music library and doing lots of different odd jobs. And upon graduation, he started his career as a public school teacher before returning to Tuskegee, where he ran the music department, where he worked for about 25 years. While he was at the university, he helped develop the college choir, which performed for two different U.S. presidents, including Roosevelt and Eisenhower. Truly amazing. The piece that we're going to listen to, get this, had its Carnegie Hall debut in New York City by the Philadelphia Orchestra in 1934. And while it received some praise in the press, it also received a bit of criticism due to racial discrimination and the music's emphasis on Black spirituals. The composer was so devastated when he read the press, of course, that he decided to retire the piece. So that means that for almost 100 years, this piece was not performed until 2020, when the Seattle Symphony decided to resurrect this piece and perform it. So who is this secret composer that I'm talking about? His name is William Dawson, and we're going to listen to his piece, Negro Folk Symphony, performed by the Philadelphia Orchestra, right here on Unmute the Voices.

That was William Dawson's Negro Folk Symphony, performed by the Philadelphia Orchestra. I'd love to know what you thought about that piece. Man, talk about passion, staying committed to your values, and not budging. Did you hear any of that in the music? Well, let me know. Hit me up at feedback@king.org and tell me your thoughts. Let's have a conversation about it. For the past hour, we've been breaking musical bread together on this show, Unmute the Voices, and listening to the outstanding contributions of people of color who are both composers and performers in classical music. It's your buddy for the hour, Dr. Quentin Morris. It has been such a pleasure to be here listening to all this great music with you. Again, I want to know what you thought about the music. Did you love the stories? Hit me up, feedback@king.org, and let me know. Also, be sure to check out our YouTube channel. You can watch all the awesome interviews with different people in classical music sharing their stories. I can't do any of this without my amazing team. Just want to shout them out. Tahir Whittington, the theme music creator. Jake Kenny, who mixed and mastered the music. And Rory Lynch, my audio engineer. Be sure to check out Unmute the Voices every third Saturday of the month. I'm Dr. Quentin Morris. Glad that you joined me. Have a great weekend. I'm out.

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55 degrees right now in Seattle, and the rain will be coming back. We had that sprinkling this morning. It'll be back tomorrow morning, and then through Friday and Saturday. All that spring green growth needs its wetting, doesn't it? As we think outside the box with Johann Sebastian, it'll be what happens when a musical style starts to spread like a virus. Whole countries pick up musical styles from whole other countries, and the new sound takes over. I mean, look at us with the British invasion of the 1960s. Well, in Germany, in the early 1700s, it was the French invasion. Louis XIV, the Sun King, and his love of dancing, and he was supposedly pretty good, meant that his court composers wrote a lot of ballets. The whole sound of Versailles, it spread to Germany, and German composers turned out dance-filled French overtures by the dozens to satisfy the Frenchified tastes of their employers. Some composers just copied the new style. Others, like our man Bach, fused it, of course, with their own. Here's an example in this orchestral suite number 2.

You probably didn't hear it happening, but over the course of the seven movements that Bach just wrote, the flute gets more and more important until you could be forgiven for thinking, wait, are we listening to a flute concerto? By the time it's over, at least. Concerto Italiano under Rinaldo Alessandrini doesn't call out their flutist, but that conclusion of Johann Sebastian Bach's Orchestral Suite No. 2 in B minor definitely puts the flute forward as we think outside the box. And putting one instrument forward is a fun thing to do when you make a whole ensemble out of one instrument. There just so happens to be a Seattle Mandolin Orchestra, and their new music concert is Saturday and Sunday in Seattle with some composers who have written specifically for the ensemble. Several premieres will be on this program, and it'll feature the full mandolin family, from the soprano mandolin to the mando bass, with roots going back to Seattle's early mandolin ensembles. You know, we got it started here in the late 19th century, mandolin orchestras, and this orchestra, Seattle Mandolin Orchestra, continues to grow the repertoire with pieces like Waterworks and Avenir and An American in Lahore and Spiral and Yutuma. Check it out at our calendar at classicalking.org, Seattle Mandolin Orchestra. Here is something that's also a plucked instrument piece by Domenico Scarlatti. He wrote it, one of his 555 sonatas for the plucked instrument called the harpsichord, but it works just as well on a hammered instrument like the piano.

0: Alejandra Schiff making that sound like it was written for the piano. That sonata in A, Kirkpatrick listing 209, because there has to be a catalog of Domenico Scarlatti's keyboard works, over 555 of those short, brilliant sonatas that make great sort of encore tunes for pianists like Andras, who often performs them in recital. Here at Listener Supported Classical King, we're going to be crowned in Dream with a composer who's not associated necessarily with dreams next.
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0: So it's Vienna, it's 1904, when Alban Berg is 19 years old, self-taught, writing poetry and songs, no formal training. His sister spots an advertisement, Arnold Schoenberg offering theory courses for, quote, professionals and serious amateurs. Well, Berg's brother shows some of Berg's songs to Schoenberg, and Schoenberg sees a talent in these untutored attempts, offers to teach him without charge. Berg studies for 7 years, absorbing all of Schoenberg's revolutionary ideas, and in the meantime writing about 80 songs. Well, 20 years after those studies, Berg is working on his second opera and realizes it'll be years before another premiere and needs to kind of keep his name alive. So he revisits those early songs, selects 7 of them, orchestrates them with all of the Mahler and Strauss splendor that he's learned. And they stand on the doorstep between two worlds, the German romantic tradition of Strauss and the 20th century atonality of his teacher, Schoenberg, his 7 early songs. We're going to hear the one called Crowned with Dreams, the poetry from Rainer Maria Rilke that starts, "That was the day of the white chrysanthemums. Its brilliance almost frightened me."

You came, and soft as a fairy tune, the night rang out. I had been thinking of you in my dreams. Sounds very much like a Rilke poem, and it is set to music by a young composer who was revisiting his songs for soprano and piano, Alban Berg, from his Seven Songs of 1907. We heard Crowned in Dream with that text by Rilke. And if the voice was at all familiar to you, you know your singers. That's Jesse Norman with the London Symphony led by Pierre Boulez, Crowned in Dream. Well, from that to a devout composer dreaming in medieval colors with trumpets calling across a romantic landscape. Anton Bruckner was 50 when he finally had a hit, his fourth symphony, which we're about to hear, nicknamed the Romantic. It premiered in Vienna in 1881, and it won him his first truly thunderous applause. The nickname came from the composer. He thought the music was kind of a medieval scene, city gates opening at daybreak and knights riding out on proud horses, all wrapped in the magic of nature. For once, the devout, often insecure composer was speaking in images that audiences could grasp with affirmation. And it, you know, it's been revised and reworked more than any other of his symphonies, feeding the ongoing, quote, Bruckner problem over the whole issue of which version is the authentic one. But what's never been in doubt is the spirit of the piece, with its vast landscapes, shining brass, a sense of awe that helped make the fourth Bruckner's most beloved symphony.

0: With San Francisco's Symphony, Herbert Blomstedt was conducting the 4th Symphony in E-flat by Anton Bruckner, which the composer himself named the Romantic. Those huge sounds, which are a contrast to maybe what you need if you're looking to turn the stress down. We've got that as well here at Classical King. 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
0: Lovely to hear those foghorns, but none of those in sight for the next few days, though the rain will be coming back tomorrow, Thursday. Right now in Seattle, it is 53 degrees. Sean McLean listening with you. To a composer who's sitting in a bullfighting arena, notices a small door behind the horse's courtyard and discovers where matadors pray before facing death. It's the 1920s, Madrid, bullfighting arena, and Joaquin Turina is watching the afternoon spectacle from the court of horses when he notices something, a small door, and behind it a chapel thick with incense. And this is where the bullfighters go moments before entering the ring, praying to God to protect their lives, while the crowd outside roars for blood. That contrast really strikes our composer. The whole tumult of the arena, the public awaiting the fiesta, and the quiet devotion of men praying before a poor altar. He writes it down, La Oración del Torero, the bullfighter's prayer. It's originally for 4 Spanish folk lutes, not Renaissance lutes, but mandolin-like instruments with doubled strings. He later realizes the piece needs more and expands it for string quartet and then finally for string orchestra. Now those pulsating strings can capture the reverence of prayer and the rising tension of the bullring. Joaquin Turina's Prayer of the Bullfighter.

0: We just heard the contrast between a crowd cheering for blood and the quiet prayer before it, the prayer of the bullfighter, from about 100 years ago, written by Joaquin Turina, with the English Chamber Orchestra led by José Serrabrié here at Classical King. Just ahead, we'll be hearing just an extraction of a mass from a French composer who was really an organist and played every day on a stop he liked to call the Bread of Angels.
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0: There's a wonderful statue, if you are anywhere in Paris in the 7th neighborhood or arrondissement, of an angel sweeping down and whispering inspirations into the ear of the organist composer who is the titular organist at Sainte Clotilde Church in France. His name, César Franck, and he was a great organist, and he had a little stop he liked to pull on the organ, a set of pipes that he called the Bread of Angels, the Panis Angelicus. It's also what he named the final strophe of the hymn by Thomas Aquinas that's incorporated into his solemn mass, the words, "Thus angels' bread is made for the bread of man today." Panis Angelicus.

0: the oldest instruments on the planet, if you consider that an organ is just a collection of flutes that are blown through by a big chest pumped full of air. And then there is, of course, the air instrument called the voice, mezzo-soprano Cecilia Bartoli there, and the harp as well, with the Santa Cecilia National Academy Orchestra, Myeonwoon Chung conducting that moment from César Franck's Mass in A, the Panis Angelicus. The sound of great voices, always a lovely thing to catch live, and aren't you lucky to live in a city where you've got that happening all the time? Take this weekend with Choral Arts Northwest. At St. Mark's Cathedral and at Trinity Lutheran Church, you have a chance to catch This Love Between Us, a concert of Bach and Rina Esmail, who in, well, about 10 years ago, wrote a piece called This Love Between Us, which takes texts from seven different religious traditions in English and their original languages and unites people from different musical traditions. A sitar and a tabla join the choir and a Baroque orchestra. All the musicians asked to keep one hand rooted in their own tradition and training while reaching the other outward to greet another musical culture. So with the exception of the organ and the addition of sitar and tabla, it's written for the same Baroque orchestra that Bach used for his Magnificat, which is why that piece is also on the program. Choral Arts Northwest will be joined by Seattle Bach Festival Orchestra with tabla and sitar as well. This Love Between Us, Prayers for Unity, with the Bach Magnificat, Saturday and Sunday. A click on our calendar and you are there. Stay with us to find the connection between the great Gatsby and Gershwin.
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0: You know, they're both from basically 100 years ago, Fitzgerald's novel The Great Gatsby and George Gershwin's Rhapsody in Blue. It's maybe one of the reasons why Baz Luhrmann used Gershwin's Rhapsody in Blue as a kind of leitmotif for the character of Jay Gatsby when he made the film of The Great Gatsby, adopting the Fitzgerald 1925 novel. Gershwin has been often linked to the character of Gatsby, the way he transcended his lower class background, his abrupt, meteoric success, his early death when he was only in his 30s. And it's a piece where you feel the rhythm of that particular East Coast city called New York. And what a performance I'm looking forward to discovering with you, as she has many times been a guest on our live show, pianist Simona Dinnerstein.

0: everyone's played it, but everyone can interpret it in their own way. And I think George Gershwin would have been delighted to hear 100 years from when he wrote that, today, so many artists putting their own stamp on it. In this case, Christian Järvi conducting the MDR Leipzig Radio Symphony Orchestra. Simona Dinnerstein was our pianist. And she is a pianist you can find on our YouTube channel. If you go to YouTube and type in King FM Dinnerstein with two N's, you will see her playing a beautiful Debussy, a great artist working today. Well, we're going to stick to this theme of not only Leipzig, or the orchestra we just heard, but its first great and famous conductor who had to face something Gershwin faced most of his life as well. Next.
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0: 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Their program features Elgar's

Serenade for Strings, and Vijay Iyer's Handmade Universe, a piano concerto blending jazz-influenced harmonies with intricate orchestration. Tickets at minicenter.org. 26 minutes after 10, as we listen to a fellow who was raised very much under Martin Luther's Augsburg Confession, namely as a Lutheran. Felix Mendelssohn was baptized and raised as a Lutheran. He even added Bartholdy to his name, Mendelssohn. So for him, it was no big deal when the 300th anniversary of Martin Luther's Augsburg Confession was being celebrated, and he started to write a piece about it. Circumstances were against him, though, because it went to another younger composer, the world-famous Eduard Grell. Yeah, haven't heard of him either. So this now-forgotten Grell had two advantages over Mendelssohn. He'd risen through the ranks in Berlin instead of touring to gain the international fame that Mendelssohn had. And second and most importantly, he was not Jewish. Mendelssohn may have been raised as a Lutheran, but his grandfather, the famous philosopher Moses Mendelssohn, meant that in those days he wasn't going to be given the gig. In fact, it wasn't until long after his death, that this well-received Symphony No. 5, the Reformation Symphony, was finally heard. We're trying to make up for lost time here.

You can hear the contrabassoon flatulating away in that particular recording made at the Opéra Bastille in Paris with the Chamber Philharmonic, led by Emmanuel Krivine, for that big-sounding Fifth Symphony in D minor of Felix Mendelssohn, the Reformation Symphony he never got to hear in his own lifetime, well-received only after his death in 1847, and more recordings being made all the time. That big sound reminds me of the big thank you we have for you for your job of sustaining the music during that Give Big moment. You step forward to sustain the music during our fund drive. It means everyone here in the Pacific Northwest can enjoy the big, the calm, the relaxing, the commercial-free classical music 365 days a year. You make it possible. Your generosity is what powers our station. So from all of us here, know how grateful we are for your support. Thank you. Now, you can make a whole orchestra out of the next instrument we're going to hear, and it's actually happening around here. I'll tell you how you can get to a mandolin orchestra concert, but first let's hear two of them in this double Vivaldi mandolin concerto.

0: the Venetian soloist, I Solisti Veneti, with Claudio Scimoni conducting, and two mandolinists for that double mandolin concerto of Vivaldi, Bonifacio Bianchi and Alessandro Pitrelli. Now, that is an instrument that can make the most amazing sound when you put a lot of them together, just like violins. You put a lot of them together and you get a great orchestral sound. Well, it turns out that we've been doing this for a long time. Seattle had mandolin ensembles in the late 19th century, and there's an orchestra today that's still growing the repertoire. It's the Seattle Mandolin Orchestra, and their new music concert is both Saturday and Sunday. 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So catch this great Seattle tradition with your Saturday evening concert or your Sunday afternoon concert. 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
0: Clara Schumann is asking, why will you question others who are not faithful to you? Believe nothing but what both these eyes say in her song.

What an interesting choice from Clara Schumann, who gives the climax to the piano, not to the singer there. Very interesting. Right in the middle of the song there, it goes up high, but it's only the piano. In this case, John Axelrod, the pianist, and baritone Wolfgang Holzmeier, who is singing a text from one of the great contributors to musical text. Mahler set him, Schumann and many others, Brahms, Friedrich Rückert's text. Will lips silence your questions or turn them against me? Whatever my lips may say, see my eyes. It's all about love from Clara Schumann there. And here's some Joseph Haydn from the end of his symphonic career.

Joseph Haydn definitely stepping into Beethovenian kind of orchestration at the end of his symphonic career, at least the end of his published one from the Symphony No. 104, whose final movement there, folk music using that drone bass and a theme claimed to have originated as a Croatian folk song, which Haydn wrote and made more money than he'd ever made in one evening. Such a thing is possible only in England, that London Symphony, he said, with a performance by the late much-missed Richard Hickox in the Collegium Musicum 90 there for that final published work of Haydn's, though we think he may have written many more dozens of symphonies than the 104 that are currently out there. Play Something Else would be the headline I'd give for this piece now. You imagine writing something so successful that you grow to hate it. It's happened a few times, and in this composer's case, he finished his first violin concerto in 1867. It became the piece everyone wanted to hear. A violinist would show up at his door every 2 weeks begging to play it for him, as if he hadn't heard it enough when he was writing it, right? He writes two more violin concerti, beautiful ones. Nobody cares. They want the first one, always the first one. And he gets so frustrated, he starts yelling at people, go away, play the others, they're just as good. In 1903, he's visiting Naples, and violinists stake out the secret street corner near his hotel, instruments at the ready, basically waiting to ambush him with that same concerto the moment he steps outside. Just imagine that. He can't escape it. Follows him everywhere. This thing he wrote when he was young, this piece that overshadows everything else he'll ever do. So we're going to jump into the harassment zone and play it for you. Max Bruch's Violin Concerto No. 1.

The composer of that music, Max Bruch, wasn't just annoyed by the concerto's popularity, that violin concerto number one. He was bitter about the money because he'd sold the rights to the publisher, Simrock, Brahms' publisher, outright for a small lump sum and giving up all future royalties. And as the piece became one of the most performed violin concerti in the repertoire, he watched others profit while he struggled, eventually dying penniless after World War I destroyed the little income he had left. Joshua Bell was our violinist with Neville Mariner and the Academy of St. Martin in the Fields, the very orchestra that Neville would hand over to Joshua Bell before his death. Today is May 13th, the birthday of Scottish poet Kathleen Jamie, who said, "When we were young, we were told that poetry is about voice, about finding a voice and speaking with this voice. The older I get, I think it's not about voice. It's about listening and the art of listening with attention. I don't just mean with the ear, bringing the quality of attention to the world. The writers I like best are those who attend. Seamus Heaney, Annie Dillard, Elizabeth Bishop, they attend."

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1: Good morning, and thank you so much for stopping in. I'm Seth Tompkins, looking forward to listening with you this morning on Classical King. Now, if you're a hockey fan, then the name The Great One can mean only one person, right? Legendary hockey player Wayne Gretzky, still the leading career point scorer and assist producer in the NHL to this day, even though he retired back in 99. And this next composer was kind of The Great One in a similar way back in his day in music, hailed for literally 200 years as the greatest English composer of all time, whose success would never be equaled. Eventually, that view did change. But again, this guy was basically on top in terms of his reputation for a long, long time. English composer Henry Purcell. Here's the overture, opening music from his opera Dido and Aeneas.

0: Hervé Niquet leading the ensemble Le Concert Spirituel on Classical King, streaming on the Classical King mobile app, with that music by Purcell, the overture, opening music from Purcell's opera Dido and Aeneas. Coming up, it's music that literally brought down the house. More about that in just about 5 minutes.
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music by Dvorak this morning on 98.1 Classical King. Dvorak's Slavonic Dance No. 14 there with the Leipzig Gewandhaus Orchestra, Kurt Mazur conducting. Now, usually when someone says that a musical act, quote-unquote, brought down the house, it's just an expression. But with this next piece, well, it was more of a literal description of what happened at the premiere. At the first performance of this symphony, one of the large chandeliers lighting up the hall fell from the ceiling during the show. Luckily, no one was hurt. Not sure if the music itself caused that to happen, but if I was the composer, I'd be for sure taking credit for, quote-unquote, bringing down the house in a literal sense with this symphony. It's the symphony number 102, music by Joseph Haydn on Classical King, played here by the ensemble Boston Baroque, led by Martin Perlman.

Martin Perlman leading Boston Baroque on Classical King 98.1 in that Symphony No. 102 by composer Joseph Haydn. I'm Seth Tompkins. Very grateful to have you along for the ride this morning. Hope your day is going well so far. Up soon today, a composer whose career took him, well, back to where his career began in a certain way. His story coming up just under 15 minutes away. Well, the month of May is Mental Health Awareness Month, so definitely a good moment to remember how Classical King can be a great way to de-stress and recenter. For example, on Classical King, you can find your daily dose of calm on the Classical Calm channel, a Classical King 24/7 uninterrupted stream of the most relaxing classical favorites. 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Chopin's next as we continue on. Emmanuel Ax, the soloist, in his Andante, Spianato, and Grand Polonaise Brillante here.

Emmanuel Ax, the piano soloist with the Orchestra of the Age of Enlightenment, and conductor Charles McCarris on Classical King at 98.1 and streaming at classicalking.org. That's music by Chopin, his Andante Spianato and Grand Polonaise Brillante. Now, sometimes life does have a funny way of bringing you back to where it all started, right? Whether it's a connection to your hometown that reactivates after decades away, or something at work that's a blast from the past. It definitely happened for this next composer in his career. His final gig was actually working for the son of the man who was his first boss. Kind of a funny, coincidental, full-circle moment in the career of composer Johann Melchior Mölter. Here's his Trumpet Concerto No. 2.

0: Mölter's Trumpet Concerto No. 2 on Classical King. Wynton Marsalis, the soloist there with the English Chamber Orchestra. Thanks so much for dropping by for some music this morning. I'm Seth Tompkins. Up soon on Classical King, a composer who got caught up in 1930s politics, despite being dead at the time. More about that in just about 15 minutes.
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0: Beethoven's music is next. Here's the overture to his only opera, Fidelio. This overture played here by the Vienna Philharmonic.

We still have Fundog Nanyi leading the Vienna Philharmonic on Classical King, streaming at classicalking.org and on the Classical King mobile app. That was the overture, the opening music from Beethoven's only opera, Fidelio. 6:07 right now, and up next, a composer, well, who got caught up in politics in the 1930s, despite being dead at the time. This Italian composer had spent most of his life in and died in Spain. He was buried there. But after 130 years or so of peaceful rest in Spain, his remains were dug up and brought back to Italy. It might seem like a nice thing to do to repatriate his remains, but really it was just a publicity stunt by Mussolini. He was trying to kind of pump up nationalistic feelings in Italy, in part by returning this quote-unquote Italian hero to the homeland. This composer, Luigi Boccherini. Here's his Symphony No. 26 right now on Classical King with the London Festival Orchestra.

0: Ross Popel leading the London Festival Orchestra on 98.1 Classical King. And that music by Luigi Boccherini, Boccherini's Symphony number 26. Well, looking like a mild, pretty normal spring day today. Should be mostly dry, 53 degrees right now in downtown Seattle. Thanks so much for being here to share this music together. I'm Seth Tompkins. Now, up soon today on Classical King, a classical pianist who gets kind of annoyed by all the music you hear in public places, like restaurants and waiting rooms in the modern world. About where he goes to escape from that noise, as he calls it, coming up in under 5 minutes.
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Israel Philharmonic Orchestra, Zubin Mehta conducting that theme, the scene number 10 music from Tchaikovsky's ballet Swan Lake on 98.1 Classical King. It's 6:30. Now, if you're the kind of person who is annoyed by the music that is played in restaurants, elevators, and while you're boarding on the airplane in the modern world, and in pretty much every other public space around you these days, you'd be able to commiserate with this next pianist we're going to hear from now. He's very troubled by all this music that you didn't really ask to hear that's around us these days. Basically thinks of it as noise, and to get away from all that music in the world, he finds refuge in classical music, because he says that this kind of music, quote, starts and ends with silence. This is pianist.

0: Andras Schiff joining the Chamber Orchestra of Yurev Schiff, the piano soloist there in that keyboard concerto number 4 by J.S. Bach on Classical King 98.1. Thanks for listening. I'm Seth Tompkins. Coming up on 98.1, a composer whose work helped create a prominent museum in Washington, D.C. More about him and his music in just about 5 minutes, right after Classical King's Morning Shot of Espresso. Next.
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the Cincinnati Pops Orchestra, playing that triumphal march from Verdi's opera Aida on Classical King, streaming on the Classical King mobile app and classicalking.org. That was Classical King's Morning Shot of Espresso for today. Music to wake you up, get you going for your morning, every weekday morning at 6:45, caffeinated music on the Classical King Morning Shot of Espresso. Now, just about 10 minutes away, coming up, music from a story based around a false myth about a certain animal. We'll get into that right after the next piece. Now, if you've been to the U.S. Holocaust Memorial Museum in Washington, D.C., you have actually experienced some of this next composer's work. As it turns out, he was the music consultant, or one of them, for the museum as it was built, drawing on his significant experience with composers who fled from or were victims of the Holocaust. This is music by composer Michael Shapiro, his Widorama on Classical King. Here's the BBC National Orchestra of Wales.

0: patterned after the famous toccata from the Organ Symphony No. 5 by composer Charles-Marie Vidor. That's Vidorama. Music by American composer Michael Shapiro this morning on Classical King. Michael Shapiro himself leading in that performance, the BBC National Orchestra of Wales. Thanks for listening today. Good to be with you. I'm Seth Tompkins. Hope your day is going well so far. Looking like a pretty typical spring day today. Kind of a mild day. 53 degrees right now in downtown Seattle at 7 o'clock.
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0: There are many myths about animals in the world that are widely believed, even though they are false. Like, turns out that bats are not blind, goldfish do have significant memories, and magpies don't really like to steal shiny objects. That last myth, despite, again, not being true, is the basis for the opera this next music comes from, though. A story where the whole plot is set in motion by a magpie who steals a valuable silver fork in this opera by Rossini. This is the overture opening music from The Thieving Magpie by Rossini. Here's the Dresden State Orchestra.

The Dresden State Orchestra, led by Silvio Varviso, on Classical King 98.1. That's the overture, opening music from Rossini's opera The Thieving Magpie. Support for Classical King 98.1 comes from the estate of Alfred and Birta Birkeland. Now we've got some music celebrating America's smallest national park coming up soon this morning. More about that one just about 10 minutes away. Vivaldi is right now, though. Here's this concerto he wrote for four violins and cello. Five soloists joining the orchestra for this Vivaldi on Classical King.

0: 5 soloists joining the ensemble Europa Galante on 98.1 and streaming on the Classical King mobile app for that concerto by Vivaldi, that concerto for 4 violins and cello on Classical King. I'm Seth Tompkins. Good of you to drop in this morning. Great to be listening with you. It's 7:21.
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0: Northwest Sinfonietta, presenting Butterfly Fantasy, featuring the Butterfly Lover's Concerto with violinist Melissa White and Ravel's complete Mother Goose, conducted by Mei-Ann Chen. May 16th and 17th in Tacoma and Puyallup. More information and tickets at nwsinfonietta.org. 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Music director Shen Zhang leads the orchestra in their first performance of Mahler 7 in 20 years. Ticket info at seattlesymphony.org.

Just a little bit of incidental music by Mendelssohn there from Shakespeare's play A Midsummer Night's Dream, that Fairy's March that Mendelssohn wrote, played there by the orchestra of the 18th century. Now coming up on Classical King, 98.1, a composer whose widow ended up being his greatest champion. More about the composer's music and his extraordinary spouse, too, just about 20 minutes away. Right now, though, if you're a national park buff, here's a little trivia question for you. What is America's smallest national park? You might think of it's maybe Bryce Canyon or maybe Acadia out in Maine, right? But, you know, those are good guesses. But no, both of those smallish parks still quite a bit bigger than the one that is actually the smallest. America's smallest national park, just a little bit bigger than West Seattle's Lincoln Park, just under 200 acres. Smallest national park, the Gateway Arch in St. Louis. Here's a piece named for that landmark, this Gateway Festival Symphony by American composer Barbara Harbach. Here's the London Philharmonic.

David Angus conducting the London Philharmonic, and music by American composer Barbara Harbach, her Gateway Festival Symphony, named after the Gateway Arch in St. Louis, on Classical King 98.1. I'm Seth Tompkins. Good to be listening with you this morning. Looking like a mostly dry day today with a high around 60, pretty typical spring day for Seattle. 54 degrees right now in downtown. 7:42 right now, and hopefully the person you are in relationship with is your biggest fan, right? Your biggest advocate. The next composer's wife certainly was that way. Although, sadly, she proved it mostly after he passed away. He died in 1939, and she lived 60 years after that, spending much of that time curating and protecting her late husband's legacy, honoring him with a biography she wrote, an educational foundation in his name, and many other projects. This composer, whose really greatest champion was his widow Elsa, Ottorino Respighi. Here's his suite number 3 of Ancient Airs and Dances on Classical King, streaming on the Classical King mobile app, with this performance by the Conductorless Orpheus Chamber Orchestra.

0: Orpheus Chamber Orchestra performing as usual without a conductor in that suite number 3 of Ancient Airs and Dances by Respighi on Classical King. Good morning and thanks for being here. Could be listening with you. I'm Seth Tompkins. Coming up as the morning show continues on Classical King, a famous classical conductor leaves some, well, very nerdy graffiti on a wall as a kid. That story in under 15 minutes right after Classical King's Mozart at 8. Next.
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0: Mornings can be stressful, right? Trying to get the kids out of the door, trying to get to work on time, fighting traffic. But luckily, we have Mozart as an antidote to that stress. This is Classical King's Mozart at 8. Good amount of Mozart's timeless music to really help you shed any stress you might have accumulated throughout the morning, every weekday morning starting at 8. Today for Mozart at 8, this piano sonata number 16 he wrote. Here's a performance with Ivis Rahm.

pianist Avis Rahm on Classical King 98.1 for that piano sonata number 16 by Mozart. That substantial work by Mozart. That was Classical King's Mozart at 8 for today. Good amount of Mozart's timeless and clarifying music, hopefully to help you find some clarity as you start your day every weekday morning at 8. Classical King's Mozart at 8. Now, if you were to go into the bathroom stalls at the university's engineering school, you might expect to see some kind of nerdy graffiti in there, maybe, right? This next conductor we're going to hear from this morning left his own version of that when he was young. He left his nerdy tag on a wall, celebrating a certain Hungarian composer with the message Viva Bartok. But this was not just harmless fun in his case. It was an act of resistance against the Nazis who were occupying his hometown of Milan at the time and who did not like the music of Bartok, to put it mildly. The conductor Claudio Abbado, here he is as an adult, hopefully past his graffiti days, leading the Chamber Orchestra of Europe in this Rosamunde Overture by Franz Schubert.

0: Franz Schubert's Rosamunde Overture on Classical King, streaming on the Classical King mobile app. That was a performance where Claudio Abbado led the Chamber Orchestra of Europe. It's 8:24 right now and 55 degrees at the moment at Seattle Center, a high of around 60 today, so looking like a pretty typical spring day weather-wise. Maybe a little rain here and there, especially later on this afternoon. Thanks so much for making the music part of your plan today. I'm Seth Tompkins. Coming up just about 10 minutes away, we'll meet a composer whose parents actually kept him from getting too famous too early in his life. More about that right after the next piece.
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0: Michael Haydn's music is next right now. Here's this Symphony in F he wrote with the Austro-Hungarian Haydn Orchestra.

A Symphony in F by Michael Haydn this morning on Classical King 98.1. Adam Fischer led the Austro-Hungarian Haydn Orchestra in that performance. Hope your day is going well. Thanks for including some music in it with Classical King. I'm Seth Tompkins. Well, you only have to take a look at a list of celebrities who were former child stars to see how being famous that young can sometimes kind of mess a person up. And that's why this next composer's parents were kind of careful with him when he was young. As a kid, he was one of the greatest musical prodigies in the history of classical music, and his parents knew that, but they didn't want him to get all messed up by being too famous too young. So they kept him out of the spotlight completely until he was about 10 years old, and even then they really limited his performances after that. Even though he could have been famous way younger, they kind of slow rolled his introduction to the world for his mental health's benefit. He grew up into the composer Camille Saint-Saëns. Here's Saint-Saëns' introduction and Rondo Capriccioso, Alexandra da Costa, the violin soloist here.

0: The Oviedo Philharmonic and conductor Marzio Conti joining violin soloist Alessandro Da Costa for that music by Saint-Saëns on Classical King 98.1, that introduction and Rondo Capriccioso by Saint-Saëns. 8:49 right now, and coming up this morning, a composer whose first instrument was actually kind of a DIY project that his dad built. We're about that in just about 5 minutes. And keep listening after that piece for Classical King's Symphony at 9. Nice big symphony to get you settled in for your day ahead every weekday morning at 9. That's coming up just about 10 minutes away.
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Anton Kefelek, the pianist on Classical King at 98.1 and streaming on the Classical King mobile app with that Nocturne number 1 by composer Erik Satie. Now, when you were growing up, your parents probably made things for you, right? A Halloween costume here, a treehouse there, stuff like that. But what about if they made a musical instrument for you? That's how it went for this next composer when he was a kid. He showed some interest in the cello at a young age, so his dad just made him one, using a gourd as the body of the instrument, apparently. By the age of 12, he had graduated to an actual cello. This is music by cellist and composer Pablo Casals here, La Sardana.

0: Cellos all the way down on Classical King. Shiku Kane Mason, the cello soloist there, joining the cellists of the City of Birmingham Symphony Orchestra in music by composer and cellist Pablo Casals, La Sardana on 98.1 this morning. Good morning to you. Thanks for listening. Hope your day is going well so far. I'm Seth Tompkins. Classical King's Symphony at 9, coming up next.
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Our Thursday Symphony at 9 comes from a moment of profound release in the life of Robert Schumann. After years of emotional strain, he was finally free to focus fully on music. Much of that tension came from his long, difficult courtship of Clara Schumann, a relationship fiercely opposed by her father, who even dragged the composer Robert into court. Their eventual marriage marked a turning point, lifting an immense burden, energized and inspired Schumann, composing the symphony with remarkable speed in 1840. By spring 1841, it premiered under his friend Felix Mendelssohn in Leipzig, signaling a fresh creative chapter. Chamber Orchestra of Europe, led by Yannick Nézet-Séguin, Fourth Symphony in D minor by Robert Schumann.

0: Symphony No. 4 in D minor by Robert Schumann, the Chamber Orchestra of Europe playing for us. Yannick Nézet-Séguin was the conductor. Thanks for your ears on our Thursday edition of the Classical Kings Symphony at 9. I'm Dave Beck, off on a full-length symphonic adventure with you every weekday morning. Symphony at 9, made possible by Rick and Debbie Zajcek. Boxer, dancer, ice skater, and composer. We'll hear the work of this multiple talent coming up.
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0: Continuing with music of an Afro-Caribbean composer of the 18th century who would have been a great guest on a modern-day TV talent show because he had plenty of it. The Chevalier du Saint-Georges, Joseph Bologna, not only an extraordinary violinist and composer, but a boxer, dancer, swimmer, ice skater, fencing champion. Also had an eagle eye as a marksman, described in one account as the best shot in Europe at the time, the United States ambassador to France in those years. A fellow who became a future American president got to know the Chevalier Saint-Georges, John Adams, said that this multi-talented violinist composer was such a great marksman he could easily shoot a coin tossed in the air with a pistol. We'll hear from a dance section from the opera called The Anonymous Lover. This is the work of Joseph Bologna.

Heard from the Haymarket Opera Company, Craig Trumpeter leading that dance from the opera called The Anonymous Lover by Joseph Bologna here on Classical King. A program pairing works by Bach and Handel, two composers born in the same year.

but who never met. Small ensemble of baroque flute, viola da gamba, and harpsichord with soprano collaborating on Bach's Ich habe genug and Handel's 9 German arias. The program also featuring Bach's Italian concerto and a flute sonata by Handel, offering that mix of vocal and instrumental music in an intimate format. The program tonight at 7 at Faith Lutheran Church in Seattle. And you can get more information at our Northwest Focus concert calendar at classicalking.org. Jean-Bernard Pommier playing Beethoven, the second piano sonata in A major.

0: Jean-Bernard Pommier playing for us Piano Sonata No. 2 in A Major by Beethoven.
1: 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Thank you for spending a bit of your Thursday with Classical King. I'm Maggie Malloy. Coming up ahead, music inspired by the faint shimmer of moonlight across the bluegrass of Kentucky. But first, if your Thursday's off to a hectic start, maybe you hit snooze one too many times on the alarm clock this morning, spilled your coffee, or stubbed your toe on the way out the door, well, now's your moment to take a deep breath. Just slow down for a moment, maybe even look out the window as we savor this music by Johann Sebastian Bach, his Sinfonia, performed by the Europa Galante, led here by Fabio Biondi.

0: Johann Sebastian Bach's Sinfonia, performed by Europa Galante, led by Fabio Biondi. Coming up ahead on Classical King, a spin around the ballrooms of 19th century St. Petersburg.
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1: Tacoma Youth Symphony, presenting The Year 1905, Love and Revolution, featuring Shostakovich's Symphony No. 11, The Year 1905, Bernstein's Overture to West Side Story, and student soloist Nicholas Brazier in Korngold's Violin Concerto. 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
0: A spin next around an opulent ballroom in 19th century St. Petersburg. Extravagant chandeliers sparkle above the twirling dancers as the man at the heart of our next opera watches on restlessly, realizing that the love he's lost has been dancing with another man in this Polonaise from Eugene Onegin by Tchaikovsky, the Berlin Philharmonic, led here by Simeon Pichkov.

The Polonaise from Eugene Onegin by Tchaikovsky, Semyon Vichkov leading the Berlin Philharmonic here on Classical King 98.1. Thanks for listening along this Thursday. Well, life as a touring musician is full of long days of travel, but even a routine train ride can sometimes spark new inspiration. It was a slow summer evening in 1935, gazing out the window on a train ride through Kentucky, that William Grant Still was so struck by the landscape. And as the train carved its way through endless fields, he marveled at the way that the moonlight shimmered across the bluegrass of Kentucky. We'll travel back in time to the 1930s, spend a little time on that train ride with William Grant Still in this piece called Kaintuck, performed here by Misha Adderley and Stacey Holliday.

Music inspired by the moonlight shimmering across the bluegrass of Kentucky. That was Kaintuck by William Grant Still in a performance from pianists Misha Adderley and Stacy Holliday. I'm Maggie Malloy. Coming up ahead on Classical King, some music inspired by the only planet we know of that is inhabited entirely by robots. That's coming up at 11 o'clock. First, though, the great Sonny Rollins once described opening the case of his very first saxophone at the age of 5 or 6. He said it looked to him like a beautiful, shapely woman reaching out to him. So he picked up the saxophone, he went to practice for what felt like 15 minutes, and he came out 6 or 7 hours later. He had been lost in a reverie the whole time. Over the past century, the sultry and seductive sound of the saxophone has fascinated and captivated musicians, not just in the jazz sphere, but in classical music, too. The devil's horn, as it came to be known, caught the ear of one Sergei Rachmaninoff as well, who in 1940 wove it into his famous symphonic dances. Here's a performance from the Royal Philharmonic Orchestra, led by Andrew Litton.

0: The Symphonic Dances by Sergei Rachmaninoff. The Royal Philharmonic Orchestra, led by Andrew Litton, here on 98.1 Classical King.
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0: It is 58 degrees, partly cloudy here in Seattle with a high of around 60 later this afternoon. I'm Maggie Malloy. Thanks for spending a bit of your Thursday with Classical King. Well, there's only one planet that we know of that is inhabited entirely by robots, and it is a place that is not for the faint of heart. Dry, rocky, and bitter cold, Mars is not exactly hospitable to humans, at least not yet. For now, robotic explorers like NASA's Perseverance rover are serving as pathfinders to perhaps eventually get humans to the surface of the red planet. In the meantime, though, Gustav Holst offers us a little glimpse here from the warmth and safety of Earth in Mars, the Bringer of War, from the Planets.

0: Mars, the Bringer of War, From the Planets by Gustav Holst. Andre Previn led the Royal Philharmonic Orchestra. Coming up ahead on Classical King, composer, chemist, and activist for equal education. It was all in a day's work for our next composer.
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0: Well, it's really great if you can reach a level of comfort and success in your career, but even better if you can use your knowledge and experience to lend a helping hand. That was something that Alexander Borodin took very seriously. He was a doctor and chemist by trade, but also a fierce advocate for equal education for women, at a time in Russia when women were not permitted to pursue higher education. In the late 19th century, his lab became the first place in Russia where women were allowed to study medicine. He designed curriculum, he taught classes, he even raised funds and personally defended the program, too, against political pressures, ensuring that these women would have the same opportunities as their male counterparts. In addition to being a doctor and chemist and activist, Borodin also pursued music on the side. And whenever he snuck away from the lab, you would have heard him working on the Symphony No. 2 in B minor. A performance from the Royal Stockholm Philharmonic Orchestra, led here by Gennady Rozhdestvensky.

0: Alexander Borodin, Symphony No. 2 in B minor. The Royal Stockholm Philharmonic Orchestra, led by Gennady Rozhdestvensky. I'm Maggie Malloy. Thanks for listening along. Coming up ahead, a composer traces the threads of American music.
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0: Our next composer traces the threads of American music in this three-movement concerto exploring rock, folk, and jazz music. An American Concerto by Gwyneth Walker, Melissa White, the violinist with the Czech National Symphony Orchestra, led here by Paul Freeman.

0: An American Concerto by Gwyneth Walker. Melissa White, the violinist with the Czech National Symphony Orchestra, led by Paul Freeman. I'm Maggie Malloy. Thanks for spending a bit of your Thursday with me. Our friend Nikhil Sarma's next with Local Lunch.
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3: Local Lunch is presented by Susan Harmon and Richard Meyer, and we begin with a pianist who is also a cultural ambassador, pianist Angelo Rondello, who spent many years in Seattle performing with many of the ensembles that we hear on Local Lunch, like the Cascade Symphony, Philharmonia Northwest, the North Corner Chamber Orchestra. He's also the founder of Music Exchange International, which sends American classical performers and composers abroad and brings international performers and composers to the United States. He himself has done concert tours to Seattle's many sister cities, including a visit to Kobe, Japan, to celebrate the 60th anniversary of the sister city relation. And he collaborated with the Taipei Economic and Cultural Office, part of an event that brought over 100 musicians from Taipei, Canada, and the United States to Benaroya Hall. He's a great example of how music knows no borders. Let's hear him perform the Haydn Piano Sonata No. 31 in A-flat.

0: pianist Angelo Rondello performing the 31st Piano Sonata in the key of A-flat that was written by Joseph Haydn.
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0: Former Seattle Symphony director Gerard Schwartz had a mission when he joined as music director of Seattle Symphony, and that was to champion American composers, many of whom he felt were being unfairly neglected. We're going to hear him do exactly that, championing the music of Walter Piston, a New England-born composer who played saxophone in the U.S. Navy Band and then was educated at Harvard. He went on to study 2 years in Paris under the tutelage of both Nadia Boulanger and Paul Dukas, the man who wrote The Sorcerer's Apprentice, and then returned to the United States and became a professor at his alma mater. He became a music professor at Harvard. And some of his students included Leonard Bernstein and Elliot Carter. We're going to hear the Capriccio for Harp and String Orchestra, written by Walter Piston. Here is the Seattle Symphony, led by Gerard Schwartz and harpist Therese Elder Winrow.

the Capriccio for Harp and String Orchestra. That was composed by Walter Piston and performed for us by harpist Therese Elder Woodrow and the Seattle Symphony led by Gerard Schwartz. And if hearing that local orchestral music performance has whetted your appetite, head down to West Seattle this Friday, or up to West Seattle, depending on where you're coming from, for a performance called Our Beautiful World. It is a concert given by the West Seattle Community Orchestras, which encompass both the Wind Symphony and the Symphony Orchestra. It's their season closer, and it's a program centered on both nature and place. You'll hear Dvorak, you'll hear Julie Giraud, Aaron Copland, Weber, and more. It's a concert bringing together music that is connected by landscape, history, and the American experience. That takes place Friday, May 15th at 7 p.m. at the Chief South International High School Auditorium in West Seattle. Now, in just a moment, we're going to hear the Auburn Symphony play a piece that was the result of a splintered creative partnership, so save room in your musical appetite for that. Now it's going to be the Bird Ensemble performing Ave Rosa Sine Spinis, or Hail, Rose Without Thorns, composed by Thomas Tallis.

Hail, Rose Without Thorns, Ave Rose Rosa Sine Spinis, composed by Thomas Tallis, performed by the Bird Ensemble on Classical King's Local Lunch, where the time is 12:38. Temperature in Seattle looking to be, well, it says rain is on its way. Let me just do a quick double check to make sure I'm giving you the most accurate temperature. We are sitting at 59 degrees at the moment with cloudy skies. I'm Nick Hilsarim, of course. This is Local Lunch. And maybe you have something lying around your home that is a token from a partnership that splintered. And this partnership could have been romantic, could have been platonic, it could have been a business partnership, a creative partnership. This next piece, that token, was a piece of music. It was the debris of a broken partnership. That was the composer Paul Hindemith, who had been approached by choreographer Leo Messine. In fact, they had actually collaborated successfully on a ballet called Nobilissima Visione. And now Hindemith and Messine were working on a new ballet. It was going to be an opera, based on the opera Music by Carl Maria von Weber. Oh, that's a little confusing. Anyway, Hindemith was simply meant to arrange Weber's opera music for Messine's ballet. But Hindemith injected enough of his originality into the music that Messine felt it didn't really match what he had envisioned. He didn't like the music that Hindemith had provided. And Hindemith himself was not a huge fan of Messine's costumes nor his stage prop choices, so that partnership broke apart, and Hindemith took the music that he arranged for ballet and made it into this orchestral piece, Symphonic Metamorphoses on Themes by Carl Maria von Weber. We will hear these Symphonic Metamorphoses performed by the Auburn Symphony Orchestra, conducted by Stuart Kershaw.

0: The Auburn Symphony Orchestra, conducted by Stuart Kershaw, performing the Symphonic Metamorphoses on themes by Carl Maria von Weber. That was written by Paul Hindemith, closing out today's local lunch.
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0: There is an old classical music joke that goes that the best Spanish music was written by French composers. And some might take issue with that statement, but it does point to a real trend that swept France in the 19th century. And that trend was called Españolismo, the extreme love of all things Spanish. You have composers like Debussy, Lalo, Bizet writing music inspired by images of Spain or built from Spanish folk dances. In fact, Carmen, the opera that Seattle Opera is putting on right now, a great example of this Españolismo trend. And of course, Maurice Ravel took part in this, but what he contributed was a bit more authentic because while he was French, part of his heritage came from Basque country, which straddles both the France and Spanish border. And his mother, who was Basque, grew up in Madrid and sang Spanish folk songs to Maurice Ravel when he was drifting off to sleep as a child. So he was able to tap into these memories when writing pieces like this Rhapsody Espanol, which we will hear performed by the London Symphony Orchestra, led by Michael Tilson Thomas.

0: The London Symphony Orchestra, conducted by Michael Tilson Thomas, performing Maurice Ravel's Rhapsody Espagnole.
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0: We just heard a piece in which Maurice Ravel explored the Spanish side of his heritage. We're going to hear now from a British composer exploring the Sierra Leonean side of his ancestry. And that would be the British composer Samuel Coleridge Taylor, who rose in popularity after he wrote a cantata based on the poetry called The Song of Hiawatha, written by Henry Wadsworth Longfellow. So Coleridge Taylor's rise in reputation brought him to the United States multiple times, where he met the Black American poet Paul Lawrence Dunbar. And it was Dunbar who encouraged Coleridge to explore his Sierra Leonean roots in music. And his African Suite is a result of Samuel Coleridge Taylor's immersion into traditional African music. We're going to hear the Danse Negra performed by the Chinique Orchestra.

The Chinique Orchestra performing the Danse Negre from the African Suite, written by Samuel Coleridge Taylor, orchestrated by Chris Cameron. We enjoyed that together on Classical King 98.1. We're also online at classicalking.org and streaming via our free app, which you can download by searching Classical King in whatever app store your device uses. I'm Nikhil Sarma. It's great to be here with you. Thank you for being here with me. Time is 1:28 on this mostly cloudy Thursday. Temperature in Seattle, 61 degrees. Now, one of the ways that you could flaunt your wealth and your status if you were an 18th century European aristocrat was to have your own private orchestra. And Count Johann Joseph Anton von Thun Hohenstein was such a count who resided in Linz, Austria, maintained a private orchestra. And when Mozart and his wife Constanze were his guests, the count arranged for a concert to be performed in Mozart's honor. The count also expected that Mozart would provide the music. Mozart had not brought any music with him, so what did he do? He wrote a brand new symphony from scratch in those 5 days. And that symphony premiered in the count's manor, being played by Mozart leading the count's private orchestra. That would be Mozart's Linz Symphony, his symphony number 36.

0: Hans Graf conducting the Salzburg Mozarteum Orchestra through the Symphony No. 36 in C, the Lind Symphony, written by Mozart. I'm Nikhil Sarma. It was a joy and a privilege to be hanging out with you this early afternoon. I'm going to leave you in the very capable hands of Mike Brooks.
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2: And good afternoon. We're going to start our time together by stepping into a glittering ballroom in Imperial Russia with a lively favorite from Tchaikovsky's immortal ballet, Swan Lake, the Spirited Mazurka, first performed in 1877 at Moscow's Bolshoi Theater. But Swan Lake was an immediate hit. In fact, it took nearly two decades and a revival after Tchaikovsky's death before it became the masterpiece we know today. Here's the St. Louis Symphony led by Leonard Slatkin for the Mazurka from Swan Lake.

On Classical King from Tchaikovsky's Swan Lake, the lively little mazurka. That was the St. Louis Symphony, Leonard Slatkin conducting. Well, next up on Classical King, a tune from a French composer, Francis Poulenc. Now, Poulenc was part of a famous circle of young French composers known as Les Six. The group rejected the heavy romanticism of Wagner, the impressionism of Debussy, aiming instead for clarity, charm, and what they called simplicity. And yet Poulenc often stood apart because of the emotional honesty in his music. He once described himself as half monk, half rascal. Let's give a listen. Francis Poulenc's Elegy, played for us by Katia and Marielle Lebec.

0: Un Clásico King, Francis Poulenc's Elegy. That was Katia and Marielle Lebec who played for us here on Classical King. It's 11 minutes after 2 o'clock. Mike Brooks enjoying the late afternoon with you. Thanks for hanging out with me. Come on up in just a minute. We're going to go on a little storytelling adventure with Scheherazade right after this.
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0: Well, a bit of insider trivia about our next composer, Nikolai Rimsky-Korsakov. Seems that Rimsky-Korsakov wasn't originally trained as a full-time musician at all. He was actually an officer in the Russian Navy. His experiences at sea, well, that helped inspire some of the sweeping ocean passages heard in Scheherazade, especially the famous passages depicting Sinbad's ship riding the waves. Here's how all that sounds as the London Philharmonic plays Nikolai Rimsky-Korsakov's Scheherazade.

On Classical King, Nikolai Rimsky-Korsakov's Scheherazade. That was the London Philharmonic. Marius Janssens was conducting for us. A couple of minutes to go until 3 o'clock here at Classical King. Mike Brooks enjoying the late afternoon with you. Thanks for hanging out. Let's continue on with a piece of music from Friedrich Chopin. Benjamin Grobner is our pianist for this Andantino in G minor.

0: That was pianist Benjamin Grosvenor playing for us Friedrich Chopin's Andantino in G minor, known as Wesona, here on Classical King, where it is 3 o'clock.
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0: Mike Brooks enjoying the tunes with you, and a teaching tool from J.S. Bach is going to start this hour here on Classical King. Bach had 20 kids, and several of them became accomplished composers, musicians themselves. Music always filled the Bach household constantly, and many of his instructional works were created specifically for family lessons at home. And even though these pieces were written for education, Bach infused them with extraordinary artistry. Case in point would be his Sinfonia. We're going to hear it performed by Collegium Vocale with organist Hermann Stinders on Classical King.

0: Johann Sebastian Bach's Sinfonia. We heard the Collegium Vocale Orchestra, and Herman Stinders was our organist there. 4 minutes after three on Classical King. Well, one way to express grief, at least for our next composer, was to write a gorgeous piece of music to let those feelings out. We'll check it out together right after this.
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0: Well, out of the grief of the unexpected passing of a friend, an inspiring piece of music was born. Composed in 1874, Pictures at an Exhibition was inspired by an exhibition of paintings and drawings by Modest Mussorgsky's close friend, the artist and architect, Victor Hartmann, who had died suddenly the year before. And as Mussorgsky walked through the gallery, each artwork sparked a musical portrait, from lumbering ox carts to bustling marketplaces and even the eerie hut of the witch Baba Yaga. Let's walk that gallery together as the New Zealand Symphony plays for us. Peter Briner is going to conduct Pictures at an Exhibition.

0: Quite the performance from the New Zealand Symphony. Peter Briner conducting Mussorgsky's Pictures at an Exhibition. 15 to go until 4 o'clock. Mike Brooks with you here on Classic Cooking. Thanks for hanging with me. Coming up in just a moment, something old and something new right after this.
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0: Well, something old and something new to be found in our next piece of music here on Classical King. Composer Rumi Petrova's Passacaglia on a Traditional Bulgarian Melody is the tune that pulls that off. The Passacaglia, that's a musical form that takes us all the way back to the Baroque era, repeating bass line with variations unfolding above it. Composers from Bach to Brahms have used that form to create music of depth and intensity. In the work we're going to hear, Petrova brings that classical structure together with the distinctive character of Bulgarian folk music. A fun combination. Let's listen to Kalin Ivanov play cello with pianist Elena Antimova here on Classical King.

From composer Rumi Petrova, we heard Pasakali on a traditional Bulgarian melody. Kalin Ivanov was the cellist and Elena Antimova was our pianist. At Classical King, about a minute to go until 4 o'clock, time enough to catch a fun one from Jacques Otetea. Wilbert Hazlett is the flutist for this prelude in G.

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1: And those kids enjoying a wonderful late afternoon here in the Pacific Northwest as we begin our 4 o'clock hour with a trip to the misty landscapes and ancient ruins of Scotland with Felix Mendelssohn and his Third Symphony, better known as the Scottish Symphony. Mendelssohn began sketching ideas for this work during a trip to Scotland in 1829. One rainy evening, he visited the ruins of Holyrood Abbey in Edinburgh, where Mary, Queen of Scots, had once lived. Deeply moved by the atmosphere of that crumbling chapel, he wrote down the haunting musical theme that would eventually grow into this symphony. Here's the Scottish Chamber Orchestra to play, led by Jamie Laredo, for Mendelssohn's Symphony No. 3 in A minor.

On Classical King, Felix Mendelssohn's impressions of Symphony No. 3 in A minor, his Scottish Symphony. That's what it felt like when he visited that wonderful country. Our 4 o'clock hour began with that performance by the Scottish Chamber Orchestra. Jamie Laredo was conducting. Well, next up, a guy who wasn't just a composer. He was also an ordained Catholic priest, earning him the nickname the Red Priest because of his bright red hair. But despite his ordination, he spent much of his career teaching music at an orphanage for girls in Venice called the Ospedale della Pietà. The orchestra there became so renowned that travelers from all across Europe came to hear the young musicians perform his works. Here is an oboe concerto by Antonio Vivaldi. Our soloist is Hans-Jörg Schellenberger, who joins the Franz Liszt Chamber Orchestra.

0: From the Red Priest, Antonio Vivaldi, the Oboe Concerto. We heard the Franz Liszt Chamber Orchestra, and Hans-Jörg Schellenberger was our oboe soloist. At Classical King, it's about 10 minutes to go until 5 o'clock. That King FM Classical Commute, just around the corner, an hour of relaxing tunes that happens every weekday between 5 and 6 o'clock. Help you deal with the workday wrap-up and the traffic chaos that awaits. In the meantime, coming up, a guy made a deal with the devil, and it didn't go too well. We'll have that musical tale right after this.
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One classical king, Hector Berlioz, from The Damnation of Faust. We heard a performance there by the Lyon Opera Orchestra with Kent Nagano conducting them. It's about 3 minutes to go until 5 o'clock, just around the corner, that classical commute, as we catch a classic for you. American composer Florence Price next on Classical King, with a big collection of Price's manuscripts rediscovered in 2009 in an abandoned house in Illinois that she had once used as a summer home. Well, this helped restore her place in one of America's important classical voices. Let's listen from her five folk songs in counterpoint. Price takes a familiar folk melody and transforms it. Let's listen to Shortening Bread on Classical King, played for us by the Catalyst Quartet.

0: 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We heard Shortening Bread, played by the Catalyst Quartet here on Classical King, where it is 5 o'clock and time to begin our Thursday, or as you know we like to call it, Friday Junior edition of the King FM Classical Commute.
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0: And the King FM Classical Commute presented by Yoshi and Naomi Minagishi. Our first piece on this afternoon's commute, from Polish by birth, spent much of his adult life in Paris, where he moved in the artistic circles of writers and painters. Friedrich Chopin, one of his closest companions, was the novelist George Sand, with whom he shared a complex relationship that deeply influenced his emotional world and, by extension, his music. Let's give a listen for that passion. Here's Friedrich Chopin's Nocturne in B-flat minor, played by Sergio Tiempo.